0: How do we know what that means?
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1: K-I-M-N.
2: This one too.
0: Jeff White with you. Kevin on the board. This one, Perry with us. Is that your, this
2: no,
0: one too?
2: No, that intro.
0: Oh, that intro.
2: Yeah.
0: But
2: yeah. Previous conversation.
0: I do love that, but we can maybe, if you are out there listening, we're looking to freshen up a couple of our little plugs that we got in here, maybe even our theme song. So if you're out there and you're like, hey, I want to be a part of that, let us know. Shoot us a DM, KRML Radio on Instagram. We'd love to work with you on that. Jeff with you, Kevin with you, Perry's hanging out with us. We've got Keith here from Alvarado Street Brewery. We are in the thick of car week out here.
3: Vroom.
0: Yes. Yep. And we're going to have some fun with this because I'm going to ask all our guests. like good and bad of car week.
2: Thursday is my I become a cranky old man, get off my lawn.
0: That's fair. So I'm going to ask all of us, like, what's the best part of car week and what's the worst part of car week?
2: So best part, I like talking to all the out-of-towners who, like, you live here? I'm like, yeah, I do. Worst part is people taking photos. Lots. Not the cars themselves. It's people stepping out in traffic to take photos or just standing in the middle of the road to take pictures.
0: There's a lack of common sense that does happen. That's fair. What about you, Keith?
4: I would say best part is probably people watching.
2: Yeah.
0: Yeah.
4: My favorite is watching people who are watching people watch their car.
2: Yeah.
4: They're like, I want to see that person see my car. And you can kind of see them from afar being like, they're looking at my car.
2: Yeah, looking at my car.
0: There are definitely some ego quests going on this week. Mm-hmm. No doubt. Okay, well, that's the best part. What's the worst part?
4: Worst part, traffic.
0: I agree with that.
2: Yeah.
4: It's awful. Like, New Monterey right now is gridlocked through the tunnel. And
0: I was fortunate.
4: I'm sure a lot of people listening are stuck in that traffic right now. And
2: yeah.
4: I feel for you.
2: You could park somewhere, come over here, have a beer.
0: That's a good call. Come here to Alvarado Street Brewery. I was in that boat. I went and checked out the Woody's in the Woods at Asilomar Conference Grounds, which is awesome. I love that one. It's a free event to the public. A lot of local folks. I love the old stuff.
2: Yeah.
0: I don't need to see your $6 million sports car. I actually am very impressed by the engineering of it. Yes. I'm just usually very disappointed in the quality of human that owns it.
4: Yeah. I don't want to hear it either.
2: I also like that the Woody can be from the 40s, 50s, 60s.
0: Yeah.
2: Still driving around, being used every day, where some of these multi-million dollar cars get trailered in.
0: Yeah.
2: They drive around town, they get trailered out because they're too expensive
0: and
2: to drive.
0: Because they sold a bunch of Bitcoin or something.
2: Yeah.
0: You know, like there's a little bit of that, you know, but you know what? I do know that a lot of money is raised for our county and city for the hospitality taxes. I also know that there are a lot of beneficiaries with our nonprofits.
2: Yep.
0: So it's a week. I'm going to say this too. It's the biggest automobile event in the world and it happens here in our little corner. So do we have the right to fuss a little bit? Absolutely. But should we take it with a grain of salt? Yeah.
2: I also say it's the price you pay for living where we live.
0: Yeah.
4: Yeah.
0: People want to come here. There you go. Yeah. Jinx.
4: When you used to live in New Monterey, Kevin, did you ever used to walk down for exotics on Cannery Row and
2: Because they would park up in front of our house. And you remember where we lived?
4: Yeah.
2: They would park that far up. So we would just wander around the neighborhood.
4: It was the best walking down for events like that because you didn't have to drive anywhere with traffic. We just walked down.
2: Yep.
4: And it was that was when I was a little more jaded. I was like, oh, car week's awesome. I know you guys are thinking. We used to just embrace it. We'd see cars just ripping up, Prescott and just
2: not anymore.
4: But now I'm just like, I hate it.
2: Yeah, just teeth
4: hate the traffic, but it's good.
0: It is what it is.
2: I use this when people complain about the traffic. What would you do if this was a natural disaster or an emergency and you had to get off the peninsula?
0: That's the part that worries me. That, like, we bring in 100,000 people and I just don't know if we have the infrastructure for it, but that's just me being.
2: No, I would say if it was off season and we had to get off the peninsula, traffic will be just as bad. And so I've always

0: run this scenario with Lily when she, I'm like, where would you go? We'd walk down to the rec trail and walk out because we're not driving. There's no way.
1: All fair. All fair.
0: And like with the wildfire down at Big Sur, we have two boxes that are like, grab these boxes if we got to go.
1: Yeah.
0: And this is a good time to think about, okay, what would you do? You had 10 minutes to get out.
1: I do want to remind people too that Highway 1 is open to Fernwood, but that doesn't mean it's open for your enjoyment.
0: Yeah.
1: This is being used by emergency personnel. This is
0: evacuees.
1: There are so many places on the peninsula that you can take that shot that you want of you in your car, get your selfie. Do it there.
0: Go to Sylmar.
1: Don't go down to Big Sur right now. There are folks that are literally worried about losing their homes and businesses. So let's just have a little sensitivity to that. I know that we live in a narcissistic age that is fueled by selfies, and that's a hard thing for some people to understand. But I'm asking you as a human with bones and flesh
0: and
1: some type of mind and consciousness and soul to be aware that you are one minuscule person that might have a lot of money in this world, but you're still a minuscule person. And there are a lot of people dealing with heavier stuff than just a good time. So that's my two cents on that. We're going to talk more about it. But first, we need to talk about the return of an all-time favorite here at Alvarado Street Brewery.
2: We're doing it.
1: We're doing it.
2: We got a contained soda juice this week.
1: Okay.
2: Which is our... I was telling Kevin earlier, it's not a flagship, but it's one we brew very regularly.
0: I was going to say flagship adjacent.
2: Yeah.
1: It's a favorite. Yeah. It's a favorite. Yes.
2: Returning favorite, same as like Double Cone or White Label Mai Tai.
1: Yeah.
2: You know, contained soda juice is just our, you know, one of the first hazy IPAs we brewed, and it's just been a favorite ever since. And everyone at the brewery gets so excited anytime they see it on the schedule. And it's funny, like, a lot of people don't like hazy IPAs out there, but when C&J comes back, it's like...
1: I will say that hazy's actually bridged the gap for me to start enjoying IPAs in general. Like, they're more of a gateway.
0: I'm not as big a fan, but there are some that I will gravitate towards.
1: Yeah.
0: I'm glad that we moved away from the lactose in hazy's, because there was a hot minute that people were doing lactose to sweeten them up, and that was awful.
1: I didn't like the aftertaste of that.
0: No.
1: Yeah.
0: No, beer shouldn't be sweet.
1: No,
0: I'm just not a fan of lactose beer.
1: Beer does have a sweetness to it. You know, like
0: right,
1: the malts
0: you
1: are
0: shouldn't
1: sugars.
0: Be putting unfermentables in there.
2: I don't know if this is the right glass or not. But
0: that's okay.
1: We'll go with this.
0: Cheers. We won't tell. Cheers.
2: They can't see it.
1: Cheers to contains no juice.
2: Smells good.
1: Delicious as always.
0: Yep.
2: That's tasty.
0: I also like enjoying this with the background of somebody's car.
2: I know.
0: You can't hear like that, but it's the distinct car we
2: just idling out there.
0: I'm waiting for the crack of the mic.
2: Oh, no.
1: You're about to get it.
2: There it goes. No.
1: Oh, there it goes.
0: Yep.
1: Brum, brum, brum.
0: Little bumblebee.
1: Brum, brum, brum.
0: That was great radio. Oh, there it is.
1: Yep. There goes the pop.
0: Yep.
1: Right.
0: So speaking of the fire, or
1: go ahead, please.
0: Speaking of the fire, y'all are doing a fundraiser or collections, right?
2: Yeah. So we've partnered with Big Sur Share, I think is organizing a lot of the donation allocating and logistics to it. And we started to have our restaurants become
0: like drop-off
2: locations for supplies. And if you go on our Instagram, you'll see the supplies that are mostly needed by the Big Sur fire crew and all the other firefighters that are being brought to town to help fight the timber fire.
0: Which, I mean, and people are thinking from out of town, like, not just close by, other countries, other states.
2: Dude, it's
0: like,
2: insane.
0: People are coming from everywhere for this.
2: Yeah. And so there's a lot of businesses like ours that have been contributing. And so I know Ad Astra has been helping load and deliver a bunch of donations down.
0: That's awesome.
2: And their little vans, which is cool. Brock sent me some photos. Brock's been working with all the people we're partnering with today and making sure we get donations down. So we got some shipments of donations down today, picked up this morning, but we're continually accepting donations. And
0: it goes
2: can keep dropping it off as long as they need it.
1: Well, if people are out there listening, they're like, well, what should I bring?
2: Oh, let me.
0: I know non-perishables for one.
1: Yeah.
2: Yeah. It's mostly supplies that the firefighters, you know, are kind of short on or go through really quick.
1: I heard jerky is really popular right now. Yeah.
0: That makes sense. Bottle water.
1: Bottle water.

0: Coconut water, I heard that.
1: Yeah, it's cool because a lot of businesses have put some like food together. Like we had Delfino and his team here at Monterey put a bunch of tortas together for the fire crew.
0: I heard Ad Astra did something like that. Meadery sent down a bunch of sandwiches and stuff like that. Yeah,
1: Six Over did some coffee. I heard someone was sending pizza. So there's a lot of community partners kind of banding together. But supplies that they need is obviously bottled water, electrolytes, because
0: you can
1: only imagine. Or like
0: liquid IV.
1: Liquid IV, electrolyte packets. I can only imagine just the heat of the fire and sweating.
0: Just think about it. They're going out there and they are literally like digging fire lines
1: and
0: dropping water. Like they are going for 8, 10, 12 hours. Right. Yeah.
2: Well, and people forget that this isn't an accessible spot. So you're not just tolling in on a little road.
0: Well, and for folks that aren't paying attention, like right now, there's a lot of efforts going towards suppression as it comes down the west side of the slope.
2: Right.
0: Towards Deachins, Ventana, Henry Miller Library. They're doing a lot of suppression work there to try, because that's where most of the people are, right? On the eastern side, once it gets into the Ventana Wilderness, we've seen this before.
2: Yeah.
0: There are very few roads. At that point, it's really hard to get, like, you're getting hand crews in there, some hot shots, and then a lot of that is air suppression.
2: Yeah.
0: But they're doing their best. It is really hard for them to build these fire lines, and they're working their butts off. So this is a great way for you to help them.
2: I think the one positive is that, thank God, it's not hot.
0: I know, I did hear that they got some lightning yesterday, but they got a shower or two.
2: Nice.
0: Supposedly they got a shower or two overnight. Not enough to knock down the fire, but at least any moisture is good moisture.
2: Well, changing humidity and wind.
0: Yeah.
2: I have to say, too, on the plus side of thing, you know, talking about Car Week and some of the humanity, sounds weird. I love when things like this happen because you see the best in our community come out to support Big Sur or other things. And Big Sur will always rally around itself. I always love how the non-Big Sur community is like, all right, here we go.
0: Well, I feel like, you know, it's interesting. We all live here on the peninsula, but I still consider Big Sur just
2: part of it. Yeah.
0: Yeah. And again, I came from the Outer Banks, North Carolina, where we had like 75 miles where everybody thought of themselves as in the same community. Let's not get caught up in semantics. Like we're all neighbors here. So let's all help each other out. Yep. Also, how fortunate are you if you don't live in Big Sur but live on the peninsula that it's a quick little jaunt down to one of the most beautiful places in the world?
2: Yeah.
0: And this is a chance for you to help the folks that are trying to save so many of those establishments, so much of that wildlife and those huge, magnificent redwoods so that we can continue to enjoy them.
2: Yeah.
0: You know, it's pretty simple. This is a no-brainer. So at Astra, you guys are taking donations. That's going to continue until we'll tell people that they're not.
1: Yes.
0: And that's at all three locations, right?
1: Yeah, all three of our restaurants. So Monterey, Carmel, and our Old Town Salinas. And so, yeah, you can bring supplies. We have it on our Instagram. You can check that out. I think that Big Sur, following Big Sur Share.
0: And I think the website is thebigsurbigshare.com.
1: Thebigsurbigshare.com.
0: Yeah.
1: It. Oh, awesome. But it sounds like you can find a lot of the information there.
0: Oh, yeah.
1: And
0: Big Sur Fire is also taking some donations if you're looking to help them out directly, too.
2: Mm-hmm. Yeah, just Google the Big Share Big Sur.
1: Yeah.
2: I'll take it right there.
1: Yeah, we have all the items listed that they're requesting. A lot of toiletries, things like that. Poison oak remedies, snacks.
0: That's actually something they need. Like most of these places that they're there doing fire lines, like, they're cutting directly through poison oak.
1: I would not survive as a
0: fire. Dude, I would be I'd be on steroids and Benadryl and everything else at this point. Well, check that out. Come on by, bring a donation, hang out here with us. We've got a lot to talk about here at Pup Talk. Contains their juice, backed by popular demand. It'll be available tomorrow at all three Alvarado Street locations, as well as a lot of the great establishments that carry Alvarado Street Brewery. Anything else on the way out, Keith?
1: Oktoberfest is coming up soon. Quick,
0: it's not far off.
1: Quick tidbit. So we're going to put tickets on sale next week, not this weekend, but the following weekend.
2: All right.
1: On August 22nd.
0: Okay.
1: We're going to set the tickets for sale, and we'll be announcing probably this weekend the beer lineup. We brought in a bunch of really good lagers from a lot of new breweries we didn't work with last year who are just renowned.

0: They're like, that's awesome. I want to be a part of that this year. Yeah. I know that Todd is getting excited about bringing even more this year.
1: Exactly. Yeah, everyone's ready to go again.
2: I want redemption for the tug of war.
0: Yep. Push and rope will get their vengeance.
2: Right. Yes. Love it. We'll be mine.
1: It's all happening very quick. We're all very excited.
0: As are we.
1: We're all excited about Contain Zone Juice. So make sure you pick it up while you can because it'll be gone soon enough.
0: In cans tomorrow at all the locations. We'll be on tap as well in some.
1: Yep. Yeah. Excellent. At all our locations.
0: It'll perfect.
1: And it's great. It's one of the best batches we've done in a long time.
0: It's a crowd favorite.
2: I agree.
0: Totally.
1: Yeah, the best.
0: Well, Keith, always enjoy you getting to sit in with us. So,
1: of course.
0: Always thank you. And hopefully we'll see you again here soon.
1: Soon enough. For sure.
2: Good luck with traffic, my man.
1: Thank you.
0: We've got plenty to talk about. We're going to keep things rolling here. We're going to be talking to Lacey from Seaside. She is running for city council. We've got our good friends from the Farm Discovery. They got their Fall Feast fundraiser coming up. Come on down. Grab a Frosty Pint. Me and your neighbor's doing some amazing thing. That's what Pub Talk is all about here. 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
1: Yay!
2: That's very proper there at the end. Sounds like a little bit of Queen's English.
0: A little pop-up.
2: Yep.
0: A little bit.
2: Mary Poppins.
0: Jeff White and Kevin Wright here with you as we are broadcasting live right in the thick of Car Week. Got a fun show lineup with you. Glad that Keith popped in. Contains No Juice. Available tomorrow at all the Alvarado Street breweries. You know you want to grab that. It'll also be on tap at all those great ones. But we're going to continue. The rest of our show, we're going to be talking about really good things that people are doing in our community. Because that's kind of what Pub Talk is all about. Yep. But before that, I'm going to welcome our guest. We've got Hannah Diddy here with us from Farm Discovery. Hannah, welcome to Pub Talk.
3: Thank you so much. Happy to be here.
0: So we're obviously in the middle of Car Week, which is crazy. I'm going to try to get you your mic just a little bit closer. There we go.
4: Perfect.
0: So what we're doing here is hot takes on Car Week. So what do you love? What do you hate? And then if you even have some, like, you know, good observations in there, what do we have? What are your thoughts as we're in the thick of Car Week?
3: That's a good question. What do I love about Car Week? I mean, I don't know that much about cars, but it is cool and interesting to see the variety of cars and a whole bunch of people and, like, younger people kind of flood into the city. Mm-hmm. And it is a pretty sleepy town. Yeah. So it does wake up a lot around Car
0: Week.
3: For real.
0: 100,000 people come for this event.
4: That's all.
0: Yeah. It's the biggest automobile event in the world.
3: Wow.
0: Yeah.
3: Really?
0: It's wild. Yeah.
3: I did not know that.
0: Yeah. And we're in the middle of it. So you get to check out cars that maybe you don't know much about, but you're like, that's pretty cool. These people are coming from far away. So that's the fun part. What's the bad part?
3: I think almost the same thing, where it's 100,000 people in Monterey, which is just not built for that many people. No. Like, it feels really crowded. We all live in a kind of small beach town for a reason. No. And it's just really crowded.
0: We endure a week. We have a blast. We go to the parties. We do our best.
3: Exactly.
0: Do you got any other hot takes for Car Week?
4: No. None that I can
0: share.
4: Here's
0: mine, and it might make a couple people mad.
4: What?
0: I feel like unless you're driving a Shelby or a Celine, if you bring a Mustang to Car Week, you're bringing a rock to a gunfight.
4: Yeah. Yeah.
0: You might as well have driven the Civic.
5: I do like when people bring their, like, 2010 Charger. Yeah. And it's all aftermarket stuff. Yeah. And I'm like, oh, look at you.
0: Yeah.
5: So fun. But I also like when someone...
0: I'm like, hey, I know you want to belong. We all want to belong.
5: Yeah.
0: But maybe this isn't yours.
5: I do like, though, when people, you can have, like, a fancy $100 million car next to this jalopy that has been built to look like it's about to fall apart.
0: And I would love the jalopy even more.
5: Oh, yeah.
0: Yeah.
5: Oh, yeah.
0: Absolutely. Well, that's what's all going on. You can hear the rumbles of the engines behind us. But come on down, grab a Frosty Pie, meet your neighbors, doing some great things. Hannah here is with Farm Discovery, which is a really amazing organization. So for folks that aren't familiar with it, what's the best way to describe Farm Discovery?
3: Best way to describe it is it's an educational nonprofit that is on a working farm. So we teach environmental science and stewardship. We teach nutrition. We teach sustainable agriculture all in our outdoor classroom, which is Live Earth Farm up just north of Watsonville. So we do a lot of youth education that includes summer programming, field trips, workshops, kind of you name it. We just try to get education out in the community about sustainable farming.
0: You do an amazing thing there. I'm also a big fan of one of your kind of cohorts in Carmel Valley, Me Earth.
3: Yes.
0: I love that you guys reach out to the youth as well as adults to not just teach about what sustainable farming is and also the impacts that can have, but you guys go into so many of the intricacies of how it's done, the ripple effects of it, how easy often it is to be done. I think people have this idea that, like, oh, that's just something that happens somewhere else. Like, no, this is something that is actually very easy for you to do, and you can make a huge impact –

0: by whatever parcel of land you have, even if it's, you know, the size of this table that we're on here, going that route can make a big impact in your little corner.
1: Yeah, absolutely. There's so much that can be done with that in terms of pollinator habitat and just learning about where your food comes from and the amount of energy that it takes. We're up in the Pajo Valley, which has such deep agricultural heritage. Mm-hmm. And so, you know, using that as an example in a classroom and how to, you know, connect everyone with like the earth and the food that they eat, because they eat it daily. And so it's a really important
2: thing. We've talked about this a lot, that I think a lot of people just think that the food pops up on the shelves in the nice little bag.
3: Wrapped in cellophane.
2: Yeah, and it's like, that's how it comes. And when people pull a carrot out of the ground, I remember when we first started growing radishes as a kid, I hate radishes. But like pulling them out of the ground and you get like brushing them off, radishes are great if you grew them yourself.
0: Yeah.
2: But like you'd have friends like, what? You can eat that? And I imagine you have people coming to a working farm where it's much bigger than just a garden box. It's got to blow some minds.
0: Why do you think there is that disconnect of what is okay to get in a store and what isn't right out of the ground? And I'm also going to give it this. It often tastes way better.
2: A lot better.
0: What you get from a garden that people have invested in versus mass-produced produce is the taste is very different.
1: I think that's 100% is the taste. It's just so much better. I mean, you see these kids, we have educational plots in addition to the active working plots. And the educational plots, the kids can plant seeds, weed, pull out carrots, and it, you know, it really engage with the land in this educational space. And one of them is like kale. The kids love kale. Whoa. When have you ever known a kid to love kale?
2: Yeah, I was going to say that. Didn't see that one coming.
0: Nope.
1: And they love this dino kale. They love it fresh. They love picking it. They love kind of kneading with their fingers, seeing it change color and texture. They love making kale chips. And it is this really interesting thing where the parents are like, you got my kid to eat what? And so, and it's the taste. Like it really tastes, you know, like rich and sweet. And
0: Oh, and people need to realize when you buy something from a corporate establishment, and I'm not trying to throw shade. I really am not, because a lot of those folks do actually make produce available to millions, if not billions of people. And that's important. But the going back to the taste difference, it, when something is grown as fast and as big as it possibly can, you're basically hitting the fast forward and you're not allowing it to rest. And every day that it's sitting in that soil, every day that it's soaking up sunshine, every day that the chlorophyll is doing its job, those nutrients are working their way into it. Mm-hmm. That has a taste. It's a very tangible one. So yes, you might be able to get something that's cheaper and it'll serve your purpose. You might get the same fiber or whatever, but you're not going to get that fully nutrient rich experience that you can get when you either, you know, get to visit Farm Discovery or do it in your own backyard or something like that. How did you get involved with Farm Discovery?
1: I got involved through my friend Garrett, who used to work there, and he pulled me in. I did some volunteering events, and
0: he's creeping around here.
1: He's in the background for moral support. And the thing that really sold me on it was I went to their farm to table dinner at kind of the end of September. It's right on the equinox. It's beautiful. You see it at sunset. You know, you see all the pieces of it, and you get to hear about all the work that Farm Discovery does. And I think what sold me is just the really tangible on the ground impact. So the youth education, and then another really big part of the work that we do is produce donation. So we coordinate the produce donation from Live Earth Farm to our different distribution partners with our food pantries around the area. And so just seeing the food in people's mouths and then teaching the next generation, it just is very, very fulfilling. I was working at a big international organization beforehand, and it just, the disconnects, I don't feel that disconnect anymore.
2: It's funny too, because this area being so rich in produce and what we send out everywhere else, there are food deserts in this area. And so the fact that you have this farm that is also donating to probably that community that doesn't realize it's there and doesn't have access to it is amazing.
1: Yeah.
2: How many kids come through a year?
1: A little under 4,000.
0: Mm, wow.
1: Yeah. And so a big portion of that is field trips. We do, you know, little over 3,000 kids of field trips a year. We also have a partnership with the Montessori that comes once a week. And then we also do school break camps. So summer camp, spring, fall, and winter. And so that's a longer term on the farm. Yeah.
0: Well, that's a lot of events. And we also got another big event.
1: Yes.
0: Yes. Tell us more about this. You got it. The Feast fundraiser.
1: It is. Yes. Yeah. It's a farm to table dinner. It's a 5-course meal, and it's made from produce grown on Live Earth Farm. It's with, there's three local chefs. There's a wine pairing with

0: all five courses. We have an interactive cocktail hour.
1: So, just to clarify, everything else is for the kids. This evening this is for the adults.
0: This is for the adults. Yes. We say if your kid can sit through like a longer dinner, you can invite your kid if they're a little older, but there's not really kid-centered events. It's for the adults. Get a babysitter.
2: Just make a date night.
1: Yeah.
0: It's really fun. You know, it's a stunning, you're on the property, beautiful sunset, phenomenal food, good company. There's live music. It's just it's a really good time. And all of the funds from that go to support our programming. So they go to support scholarships for kids who, you know, would really benefit from this, you know, educational enrichment opportunity, but not have the access. And so it goes to field trip scholarships. And we reached out to different like Pajaro Valley Unified School District to identify classrooms that should go. And it also does kids to do the full break camp. So that's, Monday through Friday, full week of educational opportunities on this farm. And also the produce donation. So getting, I think, I'm trying to remember exactly the number, but it's like 30 to 50,000 pounds of produce that's donated.
3: So much produce.
0: Yeah. So it's a really big community impact. So
2: how big is the farm?
0: So the whole thing, like Farm Discovery and Live Earth Farm, is 150 acres.
2: Okay.
0: 60 of which are farmed. The other bit are kind of in conservation. So they're a riparian corridor. There's a redwood forest. There's an oak grove. And that's been rewilded over time. It used to be all apples. And we had a relationship with the Wild Farm Alliance. And they work with farmers to kind of get this land that doesn't necessarily need to be so heavily cultivated back into what it used to look like. And so that's been a cool project over time.
1: Well, and tell me if I'm wrong here. There's some parts of land that are just more difficult to cultivate. But then also they might actually benefit if you return some of the natural balance. Mm-hmm. Like that we, for the longest time, we thought, you know, conquer, plow, deal with that. But what we found out over time is like, actually, if they're integrated or at least adjacent, there's a benefit for that wild land as well as the agriculture, right?
0: Yeah, absolutely. So there's kind of this thing called integrated pest management. And so if you have trees where birds can live, those birds can come and eat the bugs. There's other beneficial insects.
1: The owls can live in the trees and eat the rodents.
0: Squirrels. Exactly.
1: Yeah, exactly. Yeah.
0: Yeah.
1: It's a perfect thing.
0: It is a perfect thing. It's very, very cool.
1: It's wild how the blueprint was given to us and we wandered away from it, but I'm thankful that you guys are bringing this back.
0: Thank you.
1: The Fall Feast fundraiser.
0: Mm-hmm.
1: When is it coming up?
0: September 19th.
1: That'll be a month from now.
0: Yeah. A month from now. It's going to be beautiful.
3: And I was going to say, that's when the weather's the best.
0: Exactly. Yeah. That's why you pick it. Right by the equinox.
3: Yeah.
0: It's warm, but not too warm. Sun's going down. Like conclusion of summer before anyone gets too busy. 5 to 8.
1: Well, I love that you're doing this event. Mm-hmm. And you already mentioned there's going to be food, wine, cocktails, entertainment, the whole thing. Yeah. But you guys do it on the property.
0: We do.
1: So people get to actually witness what's happening.
0: Yeah, absolutely. And so the first hour of it is kind of interactive cocktail hour. We have stations set up around so you can learn about the educational programming. You can learn about our gleaning kind of food waste recovery. You can learn about the lessons that we teach the kids about agriculture and nutrition.
1: Amazing.
0: Very cool.
1: Well, if people are listening, they're like, I want to get tickets and I want to support. What's the best way to do it?
0: Awesome. The best way to support is, get a ticket. We have our website. It's at farmdiscovery.org/events/rooted is the theme this year. R-O-O-T-E-D. 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You can purchase a ticket. That also, all of those funds 100% go to supporting programming.
1: Perfect.
0: Yeah.
1: Well, Hannah, thank you so much. Thank you for joining us, but thank you more so for what you're doing. More than ever, this is the time that we need people to realize the benefits of when we keep it local, when we do it right. Mm-hmm. You're going to reap it in so many different ways. So thank you for what you're doing. And thanks for investing in our youth. They need to hear this more than anybody.
3: Yep.
0: Oh, of course. Happy to.
1: Oh, thank you so much.
0: Yeah, thank you.
1: We're going to keep things going. We're going to talk a little. We're not going to say politics. We're going to talk about
3: being active in the public eye locally.
1: Yes, which we love. So come on down here, grab a frosty pint. Me and your neighbors are doing amazing things. That's what Pup Talk is all about here at Alvarado Street Brewery. 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
2: Hey!
1: Jeff White with you, Kevin on the board. We are here in the thick of Car Week here for Pub Talk as we're the original Alvarado Street Brewery location. Been a couple rumbles going on.
3: Is this
1: on.
3: The peak of Car Week or is this, are we on the...
1: I feel like it is because it started on Friday last week.
4: Right.
1: And then we've got Sunday being the kind of crescendo out of Pebble Beach.
4: Yeah.
1: I feel like this is the peak.
4: Yeah.
1: You know, like a plateau at the very least.
4: Yeah.
1: I don't know. Maybe.
3: It just all mushes together. By Thursday, I'm like, what day is it?
1: Yeah, exactly. Well, we're going to talk a little bit more Car Week stuff, but I don't want to welcome our next guest. We've got Lacey Rock here with us. Welcome to Pub Talk.
5: Thank you
1: so much for joining us.
5: So happy to be here.
1: You also brought your campaign manager, Jonathan, here with us. Jonathan, welcome to Pub Talk.
6: Thank you for
1: sidekick.
6: Having us.
1: Is that fair? Yeah. Are you okay with being Robin?
6: Listen, she's the star of the show.
3: He's here to keep you and I in line.
1: Yeah, that's true.
3: Which is needed.
1: He's
3: going to
1: give us this. Like, yeah. They're like, hey, easy on that one, Chach. So we've got a lot to talk about. You are running for Seaside City Council, but I did mention we're in the middle of Car Week, and we've been bouncing this around a little bit. What's your most favorite and least favorite part of Pub Talk? And this goes to both
3: Talk,
1: you guys.
3: Car Week.
1: I've got Car Week, yeah.
3: Jeez,
1: I'm hoping it's
3: here.
1: All good for Pub Talk, right? Yeah. We haven't ruined it yet.
3: Yeah.
5: Gosh, you know, Car Week is like the collective love-hate relationship for the community.
3: Yep.
5: What I love about Car Week is the energy that it brings to the community. Obviously a great economic boost, but I love that we have this thing that we all share. You know, you're in the grocery store and people are like, how are you handling Car Week?
1: are you okay?
5: Are you doing? Are you hunkering down? Are you going anywhere?
6: I left to go to the store tomorrow yesterday.
1: It's like low whispered tones of locals.
5: Right.
1: Yeah, exactly.
5: Yes. The only thing I don't like about it is when people don't drive nicely, you know?
3: Yeah.
5: It's great to have cool cars, but be respectful of our community.
3: Yeah. Nice. I'm a fan of the turn signal.
5: Yeah.
3: And people like forget.
5: Helpful.
3: They're like, nah, I'm just coming in.
1: I'm amazed that these automobiles that you pay six, seven figures for don't have turn signals.
3: Yeah.
1: I just didn't know that even was a thing. You would think that would be a very easy thing.
3: Yeah. Or maybe the button's really hard to reach.
1: Maybe. Jonathan, about you?
6: I love that it brings people to the community who maybe wouldn't come here otherwise.
3: Yeah.
6: And especially since Car Week has really expanded to all of the different communities out here. There are people who come to Seaside who, you know, I tell people I live in Monterey because nobody's heard of Seaside outside of here when, you know, I'm calls with people from Iowa or wherever. And so it brings folks out here who get to appreciate what we love about it. And I gotta say, I'm on the same boat with Lacey, and people are out here and being disrespectful. It just grinds my gears a bit.
1: Yeah. If you use manners, it goes a long way.
5: Yeah.
1: Wherever you go.
5: Yeah.
1: Monterey Peninsula, France, whatever. Yeah. Like, just use some manners.
3: I'd even say it's not just the visitors. Like,
5: no,
3: it's some of the locals that just get rude. I'm like, hey, man, it's not making it any better.
1: And I get it. They get a little frustrated, but let's all just take a deep breath and know that there are millions of dollars getting funneled into local nonprofits. Yeah. There are millions of dollars getting funneled in from the hospitality tax.
3: Yep.
1: These are all important things. I want to lean in more to Seaside, but before we get into like Car Week in Seaside and you running for city council, what are your favorite grub spots in Seaside?
5: Mm. Seaside has so many good ones.
1: I feel like Seaside's
5: an underrated location
1: for
5: foodies. So I have lots of favorites. I love El Pollo Rey.
3: Yeah.
5: So I
1: Not
5: live,
1: enough people know about El
5: they
1: Pollo
5: don't.
1: Rey.
5: And I think part of the reason I love it is because I live a couple of blocks from there. And whenever they fire
1: fair.
5: Up the grill, it's like if the wind is in the right direction, you're like,
1: you're
5: all right,
1: hungry.
5: I know what I'm having
3: you're
5: for
3: like,
5: dinner
3: all right.
5: tonight.
1: Yes.
3: We're going.
5: I love Bontai.
1: Oh, yeah.
5: Great spot. And then it's really fun to take the kids to Butterhouse and Breakfast Club where they kind of like remember you and know your name.
1: Their kimchi pork belly fried rice is like a savior at times. That is so good. Yeah, I'm with you on all that. Jonathan?
6: You could list on both hands a number of amazing Mexican food places that we have in Seaside. I'm a Papa Chavos guy. My wife and I, we get the super carnitas burrito.
1: Okay.
6: Split it in half, side of rice and beans that we'll then use for quesadillas later.
1: Chavo's is a staple.
3: We just had that conversation where we were all like, you know, we haven't been to Chavo's in a while.
5: Yeah.
6: What are you doing with your life?
3: But it's also one of those, there's so many options that you're like, oh, we got to circle back to this one.
1: When I moved here, I hit Chavo's and Chano's, both Papa's, all the time until I was like, okay, I got to expand a little bit. And I still come back to them. So, you know, it's like, they're just solid. There's so many good ones.
5: Yeah.
1: So you are running for city council in Seaside.
5: Yeah,
1: I mean, that's no small undertaking.
5: It's not.
1: How did you come to the point where you're like, you know what? This is something I want to do. Tell us about yourself and how this happened.
5: Yeah. Oh my gosh. You know, a lot of times when people ask me like, hey, why are you doing this? Why are you doing anything? I'm like, well, you know, why not? You know, but with running for a political office, there are plenty of reasons why you might not want to run for office. Yeah. So I was motivated for a few reasons. One, I've been involved in the community in a lot of different ways. And this just felt like another way to support my community and be involved in doing meaningful work. I also feel like there's just this sort of like frustration and apathy for being involved in anything that has to do with politics these days.
6: Yeah.
5: And you can feel really like disempowered. But it's always been my response when I notice that feeling to just be like, all right, I got to dig in. I got to get involved because you can do something locally, right? If you hear all these horrible news stories or you are sort of disappointed by what's happening, you can still make a difference in your local community, no matter what you do. Yep. And so
1: I would argue even more than that, because I do understand the disenfranchisement that's going on. If you're looking at national headlines, if your response isn't WTF consistently, you might want to check your pulse. But that being said, that is stuff that is happening. And to some extent, we can only help it so much. However, not only can you make an impact on the local end, but the ripple effect.
5: Right.
1: People need to understand that what's going on the national level all started from different places at local levels.
5: Mm-hmm.
1: So if you're looking for some way to cause change, to engage, because I think a lot of people, that's the question is like, what can I do?
5: Mm-hmm.
1: You know, and often it seems such a big top heavy thing that you can't even approach it.
5: Yeah.
1: You can do things here. And I'll tell you what, if you do public policy in your local community that causes change, the beauty of this is other people are going to approach that idea.
5: Yeah.
1: And they're going to use that in their communities and they're going to use that in theirs. And that's the idea of this groundswell.
5: Yeah.
1: It has to start local.
5: A lot of our kind of really consequential national actions that have happened over the last 30 or so years started at the local level, right? Mm-hmm. If you look at taking down big tobacco and addressing that horror of like health impacts from big tobacco, that started very much at a local level. Support for gay rights, LGBTQ issues happened at a local level. So if you really want to get something done, just start in your neighborhood, start with your city council, start with whatever you can do.
1: Put a flagpole in the ground.
5: Yeah.
1: Let people rally around that, because as they rally, that radius grows.
5: Yeah.
1: And a radius might start here in Seaside. And then maybe it moves out to Pajaro, and then maybe Sacramento takes notice. Maybe Reno takes notice. Maybe someplace in Utah. That's how it happens, is when you see effective change. And I think that's another reason why people are pretty frustrated with the politics, and rightfully so. It often seems incredibly agenda-based.
5: Mm-hmm.
1: It often doesn't feel like it's representing constituents.
5: Mm-hmm.
1: And also

0: percent of Seaside folks are renters. And, you know, these are lifetime renters. And I think a lot of the, during elections, they're sort of overlooked because they might not vote as much, or they might not be able to donate as much if they're not a homeowner. But the issues of renting and affordable rent trickle down to so many other areas of our community, women's rights, homelessness. Mm-hmm. So if you can't address and care about and respond to the needs of our renters, then, you know, you're missing a really important part of your community.
1: Well, and renting too is twofold, both cost and availability.
0: Right.
1: Like I know, cause we back in January, we're looking for a place.
0: Yeah.
1: It is really hard to find a place that
0: it's really hard.
1: Can fit three people.
2: Well, and we, yeah. And we saw this insane, just flames or fuel thrown on the fire starting in the pandemic, as right. far as what was an affordable place. Yeah. I mean, I remember like looking at it and being like, wait, that place was $1,200 2 weeks ago. And now they're asking $2,700.
0: Yeah.
2: It's the same place. They didn't remodel it. And I get it. People want to live here. We live in a good place. Yeah. But also, we need to protect the people that are actually engaging in our community. And there's also this idea, too, that a lot of times people are like, well, I'm not a homeowner, just a renter. I can't engage. No, you are a member of this community. Mm-hmm. Your vote and your voice counts just as much. And I think often it's a matter of reminding those people that, right?
0: Yeah. And then these issues stack. You know, it's housing, it's rental costs. But if you got kids, like it's childcare. You know, there was a point in my career early on when the kids were young, I was switching jobs and I was paying more in childcare than I was making.
1: Yeah, I was going to say, I know probably three or four people that had to stop working because it's cheaper to have one income.
0: Yep.
2: How does that make sense?
1: Yeah. I don't know.
2: How does that make sense?
0: Yeah.
2: And I understand that people make their investments and they want to make their money, but also are you investing in yourself? Or you're investing in your community. I also believe that it can be both. Two things can be true. Mm-hmm. You don't need to gouge. You can come up with a way that you are still making a profit on your investment, but also supporting the people that are actually involved in the community. Not just politically, just working their jobs, paying their taxes. Maybe they're dealing with a couple other causes or events, but those are the folks that you want to foster and give them the ability to do that. Not to mention, I mean, we look at where we're at here, Monterey County. A lot of agriculture money, a lot of military money, and then a lot of hospitality money. The majority of people that are working hospitality aren't even living adjacent to the zip codes that they're working.
0: Right. Mm-hmm. Yeah.
2: That's an issue.
0: And they keep getting pushed further and further out.
2: I mean, you hear stories of people like having to drive over the Pacheco Pass every morning to come work here.
0: Yeah.
2: That's not sustainable. If we're enjoying what we're doing, that also means that we need to support the people that are actually doing, let's be honest, the worst parts of the jobs, you know, and those people need protection. They need advocates.
0: Yeah,
2: you know?
0: They need support. Their families need support. Yeah.
2: And you touched on earlier, like the environmental aspect. Yeah. That's close to our too. We live in a mecca. I mean, we've got the Monterey Bay Marine Sanctuary. We've got some of the best conservation stories ever. Mm-hmm. I mean, we're talking about from the otters to the condors and so much more. That needs to be a hard, hard part of our plan moving forward. It's not just because we want to protect animals. There is actually a financial impact that goes along that. People travel from thousands of miles to come here to see what we've been able to accomplish. But what we've accomplished needs to be protected.
0: Yeah, I couldn't agree more. One of the things I really love about Seaside, and I think about this sometimes, is and it's, I think, somewhat unique to our community is that I think of us as being kind of hugged by these two amazing natural resources, Fort Ord National Monument and the Monterey Bay. And I think one of the ways that our community can really set ourselves apart is by really celebrating and increasing access and connection to our community to those two resources, right? And so those are big things, but even the little backyard things, the area of Seaside that I live in is the most densely populated. There are the most amount of kids and there is the least access to parks. So I volunteer a lot in parks. If anybody is ever looking for an activity on a Saturday morning from 10 to 2, come volunteer in the Seaside parks, doing amazing stuff, restoring natives, great community opportunity. But I noticed that every time I was walking up the hill to these parks, because they sort of were on this horseshoe shape,
1: Yeah.
0: The upper quote unquote

0: part of Seaside. I was like, man, where are the parks in my neighborhood? Right. And so you look at the master plan, you look at the parks master plan, and there's nothing. And I think for the people who are working two jobs and they come home and they want to take the kids to the park, they should be able to walk to a park and not have to get back in the car and drive.
1: Mm-hmm.
0: So that accessibility to these amazing resources that people come here and pay a lot of money to visit,
1: yep,
0: we should make equally available to the folks living in our communities.
2: Yeah.
3: You see the impact of parks in so many different communities. I always look at New York City, the most densely populated place in our country, but their pride and joy is Central Park.
0: Yeah.
3: The fact that they're stacked on top of each other, but they know that they can walk a few blocks and get that piece and let their kids run in the grass. Right. They can go, you know, get on a paddle boat. They can take a carriage, whatever.
0: Mm-hmm.
3: Like there's a pride. There is a peace. There's a refuge. And I feel like when you incorporate that into communities and do it in a smart way, right? Like it's great when it's integrated,
0: mm-hmm,
3: that you do find the secondary and tertiary things you find is gathering spaces.
0: Yeah.
3: And when people gather, that's when community is built.
0: Mm-hmm. Yes, thank you.
3: Yeah.
0: You are making all my points.
3: But if I lived in Seaside, you'd have my vote.
2: The check is in the mail.
3: But it's true. I mean, there's research that's been done about that. And it's like, okay, well, if you really want to build a community, don't just throw up whatever you possibly can.
0: Mm-hmm.
3: Take in mind of serving the people that are living there.
0: Yeah, places for people to gather.
3: Yeah. And I think that the two most tangible ways you can do that are with public spaces and supporting local business / local events and mm-hmm. nonprofits.
0: Mm-hmm.
3: And that's where you find a sense of community. That's where you also see the highest impact.
0: Mm-hmm.
3: I look at Seaside and I'm going to throw a marina in there too, just for the sake of all of our listeners out there. These are places that were really shook with the close of Fordal.
0: Mm-hmm.
3: And we're talking about something that happened decades ago. We're seeing a phoenix rise with what's happening out at Fort Ord, and it's amazing.
0: Mm-hmm.
3: We're very fortunate. In 10 years, we're going to look at that and be like, oh my gosh, this is amazing. But it was a gut punch.
0: Yeah.
3: And there were a lot of families that had chosen to make this place home. And then all of a sudden their ways of making a living were gone.
0: Yeah.
3: And then there was kind of an after call for that. And people were trying to figure out what to do. And I know a lot of folks saw that as an opportunity to come in and get cheap land and develop. Fair enough. We live in a capitalistic society. I understand. But I look at Seaside and Marina and I see some of the changes happening. I see some of the people like yourself involved that they're like, we don't just want condos.
0: Mm-hmm.
3: We want community spaces. We want to provide affordable housing, but we want to have local businesses, local public areas that folks can gather,
0: mm-hmm,
3: folks can go to and find that refuge, but also find places that they can connect.
0: Mm-hmm.
3: People aren't going to recognize those two towns in the next 10 years.
0: Yeah.
3: And I think there's amazing things on the horizon.
0: Yeah.
3: And you know, I moved here 16 years ago. I've seen so much change already happen that it gives me a lot of hope that if that momentum continues, that we're going to see even more. And I personally love the idea of like not even being able to tell like, oh, are you in Monterey Seaside or Monterey Carmel or Pacific Grove? Like, let's look at all ourselves as we have our own unique qualities, but let's look at ourselves as a community that makes ourselves better together.
0: Yeah. And the only thing, the only caveat I would say to that is I 100% agree. We got great things ahead of us and there are so many great things now, like the small business economy in Seaside is growing and
3: look at Broadway.
1: I was gonna say Broadway.
0: I mean,
3: I feel like that's we're just scratching the surface on that right now. Mm-hmm. Yeah.
0: Yeah, and fall we'll have like the extension. You know what they did on that? Yeah, that'll be going all the way up to General Jim Moore. So.
1: Well, and I was just trying to think like when you said corporate versus small business, I would argue that I think there's smaller, locally owned restaurants.
0: Mm-hmm.
1: Outnumber the corporate. I mean, because we can think of like the McDonald's, Wendy's, and things
3: there's
1: like that.
3: Few, yeah,
0: yeah, there's but plenty of those.
1: I would have to say that it probably way outnumbers just from local restaurants. And heck, you just go from like one block.
0: Mm-hmm.
3: Yeah.
0: Mm-hmm.
3: Totally.
1: No, we gotta go for food.
0: It's great.
3: I know. Now I'm hungry.
0: Come to Seaside.
3: Now I want a Pollo Ray.
1: You want a taco crawl?
0: Come on over.
3: Well, if people are hearing this, and they're like, I'm interested. I want to get involved, and I want to get informed. If you want to find out more about what you're trying to do and like, and even before I go there,

0: What's the big thing that you want to push forward with CSOC? What do you envision? And I'm not talking about an agenda. I don't want anything political. You as a citizen, you as someone who loves CSOC, you're getting involved. And I want to remind people that becoming a public servant requires an awful lot of sacrifice.
1: Yeah.
0: So what is it that you want to get involved with and push forward in CSOC?
1: So because you told me to take some of the politics stuff out of it, I will. I will just say community. Like, we have such amazing diversity and richness within CSOC. And I grew up in a very small town where it's really important to know your neighbors. And I want a community where everybody feels welcomed and that they can talk to their neighbors and celebrate the diversity of their neighborhoods.
0: I think that is one of the strongholds of CSOC.
1: Mm-hmm.
0: There are Caucasian, there are Asian, there are Latino, there are German, there are so many different types
1: mm-hmm.
0: in CSOC, and that makes it better.
1: Yeah.
0: Mm-hmm. That's why we were and hopefully still are and going to be a great country, that we embrace those things. Yeah. And I think CSOC is a great little microcosm of that. So
1: yes.
0: Thank you for what you're doing.
1: Thank you. Thank you for having me on. This was fun.
2: If people want to find out more, how do
1: you can follow me on Instagram, Lacey for CSOC, or visit my website, Lacey Rock, RAAK for CSOC.com.
0: Perfect.
1: Yeah.
2: Awesome.
0: Thank you so much for joining us, Lacey Jonathan.
1: Thank you. This was fun.
0: I would like to hear a little bit more out of you, but that's okay.
3: I think the one thing that I just want to add to the conversation is there are all kinds of people who get involved in public office. There are those who get involved because they want to be someone. And then there are people who get involved because they want to do something. And Lacey is clearly the latter.
0: She's just
3: a good person.
0: Put that on a t-shirt. Put that on a t-shirt. Well done.
1: Thanks, Jonathan.
0: Lacey Jonathan, thank you so much for doing it. Really appreciate it.
1: Thank you both for having us.
0: Oh, our pleasure. By all means, that wraps up another Pub Talk. We do it every Thursday at 5 p.m. It's your chance to meet your neighbors doing amazing things here in our community, and there are a lot. So make sure you plan on joining us every Thursday at 5 p.m. for Pub Talk, brought to you by Alvarado Street Brewery on the Locals Radio Station for the Monterey Bay.
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So I've got to keep touching her. 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
0: Hi, what'll it be?
1: Play Misty for me.
0: Misty, huh? We have that right on the play rack.

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I'm Esther Hobbs of Meals on Wheels of the Monterey Peninsula. 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

Here's my final serenade. Here's a gun and here's a blade. Here's a picture that I saved too long. Here's my credit card.

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This is Terence from the Rudians, and believe me, when you got nothing else to do with your situation, turn your radio dials to KRML. 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

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Many a good man I saw fall. And even now, every time I dream, I hear the men and the monkeys in the jungle scream.

I remember one night texting me, rappled in on a hot LZ. We had our 16s on rock and roll, and with all of that fire I was scared and cold. We've been crazy and we've been wild, and I have seen the tiger smile. I spit in a bamboo viper's face, and I'd be dead, but by God's grace, drive on.

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Born and raised in Salinas and played baseball at Cal Poly. Now I'm in the wine business, and when I'm not making wine, what am I doing? I'm listening to KRML.

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0: Saturday, October 24th, the Golden State Theater welcomes home The Devil Makes Three. 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
2: Me too.
1: And tell the people.
2: Tell them what?
1: You know, about our new addition.
2: Oh, right. Hops and Fog Brewing Company has a new brewer, and we are so excited to see what's going to be coming out of the tap.
1: Yay! What's his name?
2: Well, you might have heard of him. It's Kevin Wright from Pub Talk. This dude knows his beer.
1: Sweet! Great addition to a wonderful team.
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1: Man, I am so over this fog. 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
1: All the real accent of tomorrow's world, look to the exhibits of industry and trade. For here are the forms and patterns of the new day, the fascinating new materials that are being introduced, the advances in technology, the things that will affect the way we dress, eat, work, play, travel, and live. In metals and plastics, the drama of progress in electricity, gas, oil, rubber, glass, the new materials for the building of homes, the new and home furnishings and housekeeping, the improvements in communication and transportation, the authentic forecast of life as it will be lived in the world of tomorrow.
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All my windows were open, and I let the rain flood in. 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
1: What you just said is one of the most insanely idiotic things I have ever heard. Everyone in this room is now dumber for having listened to it. 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

Preco is still around, Fish down with disease, and Vampire Weekend's giving up the gun. To kick off your hour right here on your locals radio station for the Monterey Bay, KRML. Good morning, Jasmine Jones with you this Car Week Friday. So much going on out there, and we'll dive into that in your 10 a.m. hour. But in the meantime, first of all, it's National Creamsicle Day, so fantastic. And let's take a look at the weather outside. 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The O-Town Espresso Bar is serving up classic espresso drinks, seasonal specials, and pastries Monday through Saturday, 8 a.m. to 1 p.m. Wednesdays and Thursdays, they have some live New Orleans jazz, fresh halibut local, fish tacos on Wednesdays, lobster rolls on Mondays, and a happy hour Monday through Saturday, 4:30 to 5:30 p.m. So many reasons to bring it on down to Oyster Town. That morning marine layer out there will give way to some sun this afternoon. Highs in the upper 60s to mid 70s inland with 10 to 20 mile per hour winds and smoky conditions for some. Clouds rolling in overnight, temperatures dipping into the upper 50s, and then very similar conditions for your weekend. Maybe a few degrees warmer inland and a few more clouds on the peninsula come Sunday. Fair conditions out on the bay this morning, 2 to 3 foot waves, minimal winds up to 8 knots onshore by noon. High tide a quarter to one and the low tide just before 6:30. Sun will be setting at 8:01, last light 8:29. Got some great music on the way for you. 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
2: 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Sure, I'm a little bit odd. 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We're open to the public. Yep, that means you. 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
3: What?
2: I love our team.
3: Me too. And

0: them. Tell the people.
1: Tell them what?
0: You know, about our new addition.
1: Oh, right. Hops and Fog Brewing Company has a new brewer, and we are so excited to see what's going to be coming out of the tap.
0: Yay! What's his name?
1: Well, you might have heard of him. It's Kevin Wright from Pub Talk. This dude knows his beer.
0: Sweet! Great addition to a wonderful team.
1: Yeah, check it out and all the things happening on our website, hopsandfog.beer.
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0: KRML, the locals radio station for the Monterey Bay. Jeff White with you. Good morning. Thanks for hanging out here with us. It is Friday, which means it's time for Fish on Fridays with the Monterey Bay Fisheries Trust, brought to you by Sea Harvest Restaurants and Fish Markets. I've got Emily on the line with us. Emily, how you doing?
1: I'm good. How are you, Jeff?
0: That's Friday. That's a good start. So, and we get to talk about some fun stuff. So what's going on over there at the Fisheries Trust?
1: Yeah, we are getting really excited for an event that we are going to participate in up in Moss Landing that's actually going on all through the month of August, but it's called Seize the Summer, and it's put on by the different nonprofits and the different organizations up in Moss Landing that are doing some really cool things for the marine science community and for just the broader community of Moss Landing.

0: in Monterey. So it's mostly, it's the Western Flyer Foundation, it's the Sunflower Star Lab, it's Monterey Eco Tours. And they're putting on free community outreach events where you can go hang out with them from 11 to 3 every Saturday and Sunday and get a tour of the Western Flyer and a tour of the Sunflower Star Labs, learn about what all the different organizations are doing. So it's a really cool summer community event that's ongoing there. And the Fisheries Trust is going to hop in on their event on Sunday, August 30th. So we'll be there. And what we're doing is we are going to team up with Moss Landing Marine Labs with their aquaculture team there. And we're going to be doing a free uni tasting.
1: Oh, that sounds amazing. Okay, tell me more.
0: Yeah, so uni is purple urchin. And purple urchin is one of those species in the ecosystem that is wreaking a little bit of havoc along the west coast here, particularly with the kelp forest. They are a grazer and they're grazing down the kelp forest. And so trying to come up with innovative solutions to help promote the ecological resurgence of the giant kelp along the coast. So by harvesting purple urchins, they're trying to find a culinary demand for them. And so what the guys up at Moss Landing Marine Labs have been doing is harvesting purple urchin and playing with different feeds, different kinds of kelp diets and pellet diets, and trying to find different feeds that make the uni inside the urchin taste really good. And so what they're going to be doing on August 30th with us is doing a free uni tasting where people can come and kind of taste different specimens from their research project and then give feedback on which ones they thought tasted better. And so it's kind of helping their project hone in on how to make this a product that's in demand from a culinary standpoint, but also has a really big ecological component of helping restore the kelp forests along the California coastline.
1: That's amazing. And if folks have been following that, the kelp has had so many challenges, from water that's way too warm when we lost the sea otters for a few years, they were the ones keeping the urchins in check. They got their back, but there's still more urchins than we know what to do with. And those kelp beds provide ecosystems for so many different animals, many of which we depend on for the fisheries here. So this is great. Let's create another fishery within the fisheries to protect the fisheries. I think this is a brilliant idea.
0: Exactly. And aquaculture is going to be, you know, a big component of fisheries and our blue economy as we move into the future. And so trying to all kind of work together to come up with these innovative solutions to lift all of the systems up and keep our oceans healthy.
1: Awesome. Well, Emily, you always bring some great stuff. If people want to find out more, what's the best way to do it?
0: You can always go to MontereyBayFisheriesTrust.org or follow us on social media at MB Fish Trust. And to learn more about the Seize the Summer event, there's a webpage on the Western Flyer Foundation's website. So the WesternFlyerFoundation.org has some really great information if you want to learn a little bit more about that event more broadly and what those different organizations are doing. So just really excited to team up with all of the cool projects going on in Moss Landing and tell everybody what all of these different organizations are up to and kind of give an insight of all the combined efforts.
1: We live in an amazing place with amazing folks doing amazing things.
0: Do.
1: So this is awesome. Can't wait to see it myself. Emily, thanks for joining us this morning and have a great weekend.
0: Thanks so much. You too.
1: That's our good friend Emily S. from the Monterey Bay Fisheries Trust, and that is Fish on Fridays, brought to you by our good friends at Sea Harvest Restaurants and Fish Markets located in Moss Landing, Monterey, and Carmel. 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
1: It's not time to make a change. 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Why think of everything you've got? Or you will still be here tomorrow, but your dreams will

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You don't know, bringing the vibes just for you. And we go jam like, licky ticky, licky ticky, licky ticky, that's the vibe. Bless up.

This is Savannah. I'm a huge fan of Caramel. Thank you so much for the connection to the community and awareness of everything going on around us, and really freaking good music. Thank you. Woo-hoo!

0: Ladies from Bruce Hornsby Memory Palace, Tori Amos with Cornflake Girl, Ava Patton's latest receive, Johnny Cash with Fiona Apple, Father and Son, The Bahamas Stronger Than That, The Rolling Stones' Let It Bleed, and Kurt Vile, Chance to Bleed, his latest, to kick off that block of music right here on your locals radio station for the Monterey Bay, KRML. Jasmine Jones hanging out with you this Friday morning with your Surf Rider Surf Report, brought to you by the Surf Rider Foundation chapter of Monterey County. They got a beach bonfire going on tomorrow, August 15th, and that's at Sylmar Beach at 7 p.m. Local DJs, pizza and drinks, membership drive going on. It's going to be a blast, as always. And you can follow them on Instagram for their latest and greatest, Surfrider _ Monterey. Fading west-northwest wind swell locally for mainly a knee, waist, thigh-high surf. Light, variable early morning winds followed by moderate west onshores in the afternoon. You got midday high tide slowing the smaller waves. For good exposure, mainly further north or south of Monterey, a slowing southwest, south-southwest southern hemi swell mix will be rolling in for waist to shoulder high waves as focal points go head high, showing largest late. Currently on the bay, you got fair conditions, 2 to 3 foot thigh to waist high surf. Winds coming from the south, from the west to southwest at 4 miles per hour. They'll be ramping up as high as about 11 miles per hour from the west onshore by 2-3 p.m. Coming out of a low tide of negative 0.3 feet at 6:21 a.m., we are heading to a high tide of 5 feet at 12:48 p.m. Sun will be setting at 8:01, last light 8:29. 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Got some great music ahead for you. Death Cab's up next, just after a quick little break right here on KRML.
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0: Citizen Cope, Bullet and a Target, Rancid's Time Bomb, and Metric, Time is a Bomb. That new one. To kick off your hour right here on your locals radio station for the Monterey Bay, KRML. Jasmine Jones with you this Friday morning with another look at your weather outside, brought to you by Brewtopia in the heart of Capitola Village. Tons of local taps and cans, great bites, and live music 5 days a week. Follow them on Instagram, Brewtopia831. Those clouds out there are due to clear this afternoon, giving everyone some sun. Highs upper 60s to mid 70s inland, 10 to 20 mile per hour winds, and you got some smoky conditions out there for some. Clouds rolling in overnight, temperatures dipping into the upper 50s, and then very similar conditions for your weekend, maybe even a few degrees warmer inland. More clouds on the peninsula come Sunday. Fair conditions out on the bay this morning, 2 to 3 foot waves, minimal winds up to 8 knots onshore by noon. High tide coming 12:45, and a low tide just before 6:30. Sun will be setting at 8:01, last light 8:29. Got some great music ahead for you. The Warren Treaty's new one, Bill Withers, Phoebe Bridgers, Kevin Morby, New Dad, and more. Coming up just after we hear from some local friends who know that local radio works right here on KRML.
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0: Love that one from MJ Lenderman. She's leaving you the Kinks, a well-respected man. New one from Kevin Morby, 100,000. Phoebe Bridgers' latest Lost Boys. Bill Withers' Ain't No Sunshine. And the Warren Treaty's fresh one, You Can't Hurt Me Anymore. To kick off that block right here on your locals radio station for the Monterey Bay, KRML. Jasmine Jones with you this Friday morning. And coming up here, just after a quick break, we got your Peter B's Sports Fix Friday edition with Mr. John J. Devine of the Herald. So stay tuned. Hang out with me right here on KRML. 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

0: And that was Tom Petty's Swingin' right here on KRML, your locals radio station for the Monterey Bay. Jasmine Jones with you this Friday morning. And as we just came out of Tom Petty, it's the bottom of your ninth inning, aka your ninth hour. You know what it's time for. It's time for your Friday sports fix with Mr. John J. Devine of the Monterey Herald, brought to you by Peter B's Brew Pub, Monterey's original craft brewery and voted best sports bar in Monterey. John, how are you this car week?
1: Always an honor to get an opportunity to talk to you.
0: Oh, back at you, buddy. I mean, you are the local, I mean, let's just say overall sports guru, and I love being graced by some of that knowledge. And it's funny, right? We were talking about, it's car week, right? It's crazy out there. So we're trying to keep things maybe away from the action. So I love that your focus this morning is going to be Salinas prep action.
1: I'm currently on a what I call a high school college football tour, and I've done this now for over a decade. And I've learned with car week that this is the week to stay away from the peninsula.
0: Yes.
1: So this whole week, or just as we get ready, today's Friday, obviously, but I've been focusing on the teams in South County and Salinas. And again, I will get to the peninsula schools next week when things slow down a little bit here on in Monterey, but for now, it's just been a little bit about what's going on in Salinas and South County.
0: Yeah, so what is going on in the world of sports out there?
1: You know, a lot of good, actually. And again, I know people or coaches, players, et cetera, they're optimistic this time of year because everybody's undefeated. But the one thing that I've noticed over the years, and I keep seeing this trend, is the coaching is just getting better. And again, some coaches are new to this. We've got four first-year coaches just in the county alone. But just watching them conduct, and again, it's not a fair evaluation to watch a team for 2 hours and figure, oh, they're going to be good or they're going to be bad. But you get a sense, you know, you get a feel for what the atmosphere is like out there. Are these teams disciplined? Are they paying attention? And again, I've only been through 10 of my 20 stops, but so far, the first 10 schools I've seen have been very impressed.

0: That's wonderful. I love this. And it is great. I mean, to go in with a lot of enthusiasm beginning in the year. That's good, right? It's a good way to start.
1: Well, of course. And when you look at football in general, it's so different than any other sport for the fact that you only play once a week and you only have 10 games. So every game is significant. I mean, if you start the season 0-2, 0-3, 0-4, it's going to be a long year for the most part.
0: Absolutely.
1: So it's critical to, you know, pick up a win or two early in the season. Remember, a lot of these early games are considered non-league games, so they don't go towards the league title, but they do count towards a potential playoff spot, so they're all meaningful.
0: I love that. And I love football for that. I like having one game to really focus in on a week that, like you said, it's impactful. I love that. And speaking of, I mean, we had some preseason NFL action already. It's crazy. I know it doesn't mean a whole lot, but still, it's happening.
1: It is, and I'm with you on that. I don't put a whole lot of emphasis into anything in the preseason. I mean, you'll see rookies look great in the preseason because they're going up against second and third teamers or players that won't even be in uniform come September. But it does give you a little bit of idea of what, you know, to expect. I think in the NFL, you know, every year you'll see 3, 4, maybe 5 teams make the playoffs that didn't make it the previous year. So you sit there and try to figure out who's going to be that team this year that makes it and who's going to be the team that doesn't. And I have concerns right now about the 49ers in the do not department. You know, they've been decimated with injuries again. This time it's early in the preseason, so none of them are season ending. But when you have 20-plus guys down in camp, that's a concern.
0: Yeah.
1: And again, I don't put a whole lot of into yesterday's loss to the Titans because I just don't think it meant anything. But the injuries are my concern, and they're an aging team. You take a look at the Kittles and the McCaffreys and the Boses of the world. You know, they've peaked in terms of the top of the mountain. There's only one way to go, and it's down right now. And trying to keep those guys healthy for a 17-game season is probably going to be challenging this year, particularly in that division when you look ahead and see the defending Super Bowl champion Seahawks. And, of course, the Rams are just loaded.
0: Yeah, yikes. Well, we'll see. We'll see what the actual season holds. I can't believe it's right around the corner. It's crazy. And of course, college football action. Jeff is going to be all about that. He can't wait. And then, of course, still, we're in the middle of Major League Baseball. So how you feeling? I mean, I know it's not the best year for our Giants.
1: No, it's not. And, you know, they call it the dog days of August and September. And that's really what it is if you're a Giants fan. If you're a hardcore fan, you're still paying attention. If not, you're looking ahead towards next season. And again, some of the trades they made at the trade deadline are geared towards the future with prospects. But like I told Jeff last week, I'm not really in the prospects. I felt the two guys they gave away were two guys that fit that stadium and fit that franchise perfectly, but they were at the end of contracts, so there was no guarantee they were going to bring them back. But they were two guys I would have tried to bring back. Maybe there's some other guys I might have peddled. You know, you don't know. It's a gamble. It's a risk, just like anything when you're talking about prospects or draft choices. And if they pan out, you know, Buster Posey's going to look like a genius. If they don't, he'll probably be out of a job in 2 years.
0: Yikes. Well, we shall see. Hoping for a better season next year.
1: If I'm not mistaken, aren't you a Brewers fan?
0: I am, and I saw that they beat the Dodgers yesterday. I'm very proud of them. I mean, I'm a low-key Brewers fan. Like I said earlier, I love just being a football fan because there's so much, like, you can focus on one game a week. You know, that I can handle. But, yeah, I was proud of the Brewers, though.
1: You know, it's interesting to show when you look at baseball and you see Milwaukee and you see Tampa or the Chicago White Sox. These are teams that do not have big payrolls like the Dodgers or the Yankees or the Phillies. But they're sitting atop their divisions right now, and it's kind of a cool thing.
0: Absolutely. And I mean, hometown team, underdogs. Yeah, people like you're saying, people with less of a bankroll, you know? So good for them. I'm always excited for that.
1: Yeah. I mean, again, you mentioned, you know, the importance of football. And a month when we get into the postseason for baseball, it kind of becomes football. And what I mean by that is it's a 5 or 7 game series where every game is significant. And unfortunately, that's when a team like the Dodgers really starts to show its true strength and depth, you know, assuming their pitching.

0: staff is totally healed by the postseason.
1: If you had to pick a couple teams that you feel like you're going to see in that in those last games, who are you looking at?
0: I'd love to see your Brewers in there, and I think they have the makeup and talent to be there. But when you look at the Dodgers, and again, a lot of it's going to depend on their pitching staff. You know, they got Blake Snell back last week, and he looked good. And they're looking at Glasgow coming back. You know, obviously Shohei's in that rotation. They just picked up the guy from Detroit. Those are four studs. And in a seven-game series, if you got four guys that can give you six, seven innings, it's tough to beat a team like that.
1: Absolutely. Well, hey, I would love to see the Brewers in there. That would be so much fun. I love a good win for Wisconsin, you know? Amazing. Well, okay, so then next week you're going to get back. Maybe we'll have a more robust sports fix next week when, you know, the smog clears and we can travel freely to more sporting events around the peninsula. Right, John?
0: Yeah, or be aware of these guys zipping through town at 90 miles an hour. Man, I guess they don't care about tickets or their car insurance.
1: I guess not. I actually saw that this morning as well. I know, it's pretty crazy out there. Well, be safe, friend. Thank you so very much for joining us. And we'll check in with you again next Friday. If people want to find out more, follow you, where do they do that?
0: Just follow me on Twitter at John J. Devine as we work our way through all 20 high schools and, of course, Monterey Peninsula College and Hartnell. They are on that list as well.
1: Oh, my gosh, John, you're a maniac, and it's about to get crazy. Well, Godspeed, buddy, and again, thanks so very much for joining us this morning.
0: Appreciate you, Jasmine.
1: Thank you. We got some great music coming up right here on KRNL.

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0: brand new track from Jack White, Dollar Bill, The Police with Roxanne, and a fresh one from Megasound, Supersize. 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Jasmine Jones hanging out with you this Friday morning. Let's dive into Car Week for the day, shall we? It's a big one. Friday is huge, especially near where we are. Our studio is right next to Quail, so it's kind of getting crazy over there. But let's look at the other events we got going on today. First, starting at 7 a.m., there was the Porsche Club of America Works Reunion, and that's free going on until 3 p.m. Also, the Rolex Monterey Motorsports Reunion, that's ticketed event day 3. 8 a.m., Mecum Monterey Auction kicked off day 2 of that ticketed event. 9 a.m. to 4 p.m., you got Quail. It's a motorsports gathering. Probably one of the Car Week's most prestigious and exclusive events, featuring rare collector cars, luxury automobiles, motorcycles, gourmet food, and vehicle debuts. Also, 9 to 6, Concourse Village is going on, of course, free. That's day 2. 9 to 6, Pebble Beach Retro Auto, day 2, another free event. 9 to 9, Pebble Beach Auctions going down, ticketed event, that's day 3. 10 a.m. to 2 p.m., Pacific Grove Rotary Concours Auto Rally is going down, and that is free as well. 10 a.m. to 4 p.m., the RM Sotheby's Auction, day 1. This is a ticketed event. Coming up at 11 a.m., the Quail Auction will actually start alongside the Quail Motorsports Gathering. 2 to 4, Pebble Beach Classic Car Forum, that's free, day 2. 3 to 8 p.m., the Paddock Monterey. Motorsports Motor Car Portraits is going on. That is a brand new feature. Reservations required. You can capture the spirit of Monterey Car Week with a private photo session at a Sylmar State Beach featuring you and your vehicle. And also, if you don't have a classic car, vintage vehicles from Monterey Touring Vehicles are available for select sessions. So how fun is that? And also on exhibit, Racing to Del Monte and Pebble Beach Vintage Racing Exhibit. And you know the weekend of Car Week is also stacked. We'll get into that a little bit later. But let's tune back into some great jams, shall we? We got Monrovia, Bob Marley and the Wailers, Brittany Howard, Jimi Hendrix and more on deck for you just after we check in with some local friends who know that local radio works right here on KRML.
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1: Nathaniel Ratliff and the Night Sweats, I Need Never Get Old. Big Head Todd and the Monsters with Toad the Wet Sprocket covering Neil Young's Cinnamon Girl. Empty Jones, brand new track, I Don't Understand. Jimi Hendrix with Angel. Brittany Howard's Stay High. Bob Marley and the Wailers, Could You Be Loved? And fresh one from Monrovia, Field Song. To kick off that block of music all for you, right here on your locals radio station for the Monterey Bay, KRML. Jasmine Jones hanging out with you this Friday morning. And let's take a look at the action overnight with the timber fire. It is currently 7% contained, so that's good news. Total acreage at this point, 4,545 acres on fire. Our incredible fire crews and locals alike have been working around the clock to meet and these containment goals. We'll check in on that. But if you're sitting at home with a heavy heart wondering how you can help, of course, if you have something like a restaurant, you know, slang some food down that way, absolutely. But of course, monetary donations, always hugely impactful. Big Sur, Big Share is a great nonprofit to donate to, and they're making sure that people down there are staying safe, fed, just taking care of the efforts. It's a great way to contribute. Looking towards those efforts overnight, containment work is complete from D'Angelo Ridge to Partington Road along the Coast Ridge Trail toward Highway 1. In the Big Sur area, crews were reinforcing lines behind homes east of Highway 1. Fire has crossed the Pine Ridge Trail system, but remains south of the Big Sur River, which is the key containment goal. On the eastern side, fire activity increased near Olmsted Mountain. Crews are reopening existing containment lines, and equipment will be visible in Carmel Valley and nearby communities. So make space for that. And again, if you are able, please donate the BigSurBigShare.com. We got some great music on the way. Mick Flannery's new old one up next after a quick little break right here on KRML.

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0: New one from Bleachers, We Should Talk, awakes this champagne supernova and live version of Coldplay's Fix You. To kick off your hour right here on your locals radio station for the Monterey Bay, KRML. Jasmine Jones hanging out with you this Friday morning. With another look at your forecast brought to you by Woody's and one of their four locations. Okay, they got the original airport, Monterey Airport. Then you have Woody's up at Del Mesa, the little outpost at CVAC, and the brand new Woody's Watsonville Airport. Four choices to get your Chef Tim Wood on. And you know he's out there just slanging all kinds of crazy delicious food this car week, just off of a big win at the Carmel Chamber Chili Cook-Off. So congratulations to him. Well, today's morning marine layer is due to give way to some sunshine this afternoon. You have highs due to be in the upper 60s, mid-70s inland, 10 to 20 mile per hour winds. Clouds rolling in overnight, temperatures dipping into the upper 50s, and the very similar weather for your weekend, maybe even a few degrees warmer inland, more clouds on the peninsula come Sunday. Fair conditions out on the bay this morning, 2 to 3 foot waves, minimal winds up to about 8 knots onshore by noon, high tide 1:45, and a low tide just after 6:30. Sun will be setting at 8:01, last light 8:29. Got some great music queued up for you. Alabama Shakes, Los Coast, featuring Gary Clark Jr., the Teskey Brothers, the Revivalists, and more. Just after we check in with some local folks who know that local radio works, right here on KRML.
1: 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Chef Tim Wood here from Woody's at Del Mesa and Woody's at the airport. 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We're open to the public. Yep, that means you, serving lunch and dinner Wednesday through Sunday. 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

I'm Nick Cunningham, three-time Olympian and head coach of Monterey Peninsula College track and field and cross country. 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

Brand new one from Fruition. Oh, well, The Doors, Love Me Two Times. And Leo Kaki with Mike Gordon, Rings. To kick off your noon hour right here on your locals radio station for the Monterey Bay KRML. Jasmine Jones with you all Friday because we are quailed in, folks. And since I am in Carmel Valley, it's just the nice thing to do, right? To like take the baton and be here in the studio. We're having fun. And it's always a pleasure when I get to check in with some good buddies, such as

0: Mark C. Anderson for your Friday phone treasures brought to you by Edible Monterey Bay. Mark, how are you, bud?
1: I'm doing good. You're giving me like this mishmash of flash bash to the Quail, which was my favorite event of Car Week, and I covered like pretty much every single one. But the mishmash is that as fun as it was, you know, including gourmet food and incredible motorcycles and really well curated experiential elements, it might not have been worth the drive back. It took me an hour and a half, and I was pulling all the local moves to get from Carmel Valley to Seaside.
0: Yeah.
1: Last time I went, and I'm like, oh my goodness. So I appreciate the strategy of just bunkering down.
0: Yep.
1: And
0: emerge
1: at midnight.
0: That's it. I'm just like in here early, out late. You know, I am one with the studio today, and I'm cool with it. You know, I'm cool with it. And speaking of locales, I know you are not local right now. Otherwise, you'd probably be at the Quail. Where are you, bud?
1: I'm doing 90 degrees and non-Californian humidity in Atlanta. But the good news is I'm taking down all the fried chicken biscuits and catfish and just watermelon milkshakes and Georgia Aquarium, hanging with the belugas and the whale shark. So it's been an awesome week. You know, Braves game, shout out Jeff White tonight, and then heading for North Carolina.
0: Oh my gosh, amazing. Watermelon milkshakes. Okay, I'm sure we're going to hear all about that once you're able to kind of collate those notes, but that's very exciting.
1: True. Yeah, we'll get into it next week, because what I found is that, you know, I'm not trying to just say, hey, look at all the fun times I had. Here's some takeaways and hopefully ideas that I experienced here that can be applied in our part of the culinary countryside. Because we got to talk goodles. We got to talk noodles. They're so clever with their food science and the design of these things. If people haven't interacted with them, they're trying to make mac and cheese, not just gourmet is probably overstating it, but make it craveable, but also outright healthy with protein, fiber, and a bunch of natural ingredients that almost read too good to be true. And you're like, well, I mean, it doesn't really matter if it tastes mediocre, but it tastes great. And I've been cooking them in preparation to do a story. Okay, so they have the box like flavored version. My favorite is down the hatch, which is like basically their formulated, fun, well, like researched just stylized, like in adventurous flavors. And then they have just straight up like pastas in different shapes and funny names and colorful boxes. But the two kickers are they're packing in protein, fiber, and nutrients, but they're also straight out of Santa Cruz.
0: Right.
1: I mean, we've got a few national brands, Santa Cruz Organics Juice, Far West Fungi, Great Mushrooms, you know, Driscoll's Berries, and all that comes with. And then we've got Goodles. And I try to get them at Shopper's Corner or Whole Foods. They're on shelves in Target. They're on shelves at Walmart. It's nice to see Santa Cruz doing something good that's reaching a ton of markets.
0: Absolutely. I actually got my shipment at Costco. It came with like four different varieties in like this big box, which is fantastic for my family, you know?
1: Oh, there we go. What was your experience with it?
0: Well, I mean, Mark, let's not play coy. You gave me the homework. You're like, listen, why don't you stop by? Why don't you stop by? I know we're going to be chatting tomorrow, but I one-upped you, my friend, because it was already in the pantry and we were basically ready to make it last night. So we went for just the straight up Chetty Mac, and yes, nice. Love everything about the box. My daughter tried just the cooked noodle itself and couldn't tell the difference from, you know, her memory from regular macaroni and cheese. And so, first of all, great start. And then with the cheese, I added a ton of vegetables as well. It was delicious. I was getting down with it too and didn't feel that guilty about it because of the ingredients. So it's kind of great because as a parent of two, y'all know out there, you're kind of eating what they're eating anyways. So might as well make it palatable for all and make you not feel guilty with Goodles. I'm all about Goodles. I could be a Goodles hype woman, you know.
1: Guilt-free Goodles, they cost more, but you're getting more.

0: and you're experiencing a lot less guilt. It's nice to come back after a workout and have pasta, but it's got the protein to help you recover. It's got the fiber for your gut happiness. Their branding and their marketing is really fun. They just introduced it, they've got 27 different things. They started with three, added a fourth, and now are just getting more and more creative. They got gluten-free alternatives. Their party was a roller skating thing where people are cruising around the Palladium and people are eating Goodles while roller skating. They have a great, one of the things that makes me like them, besides embracing the Santa Cruz weirdness, that's a major part of their brand. And I'd call it quirky or just outright clever, but also good business, because they're going up against Kraft. They're going up against Annie's. One of their reps told me, we always say, quote, if you can't outspend them, outweird them. We know we can't match the bigger brands' ad budget, so we decide to be scrappy by design, because bigger brands could never take those types of risks. So it's cool to see that kind of Surf City identity on the plate.
1: Absolutely. Go out and get your Goodle on, because, I mean, I feel like it's tested and true in my house. So, you know, yeah. And it's all good. And it's all weird. It's perfect.
0: Yes. Well put. All right. Shifting gears. One thing I learned in catching up on the timber fire that you've been tracking, I talked with an edible contributor who was a volunteer firefighter in the Zayante, like different type of redwood gauntlet, but also super fire, risky, limited roads, a lot of, like, just fraught with danger. And I would encourage people to check out my story about that, just to read his piece that was a cover story for Good Times, because it's just fascinating and heartbreaking. And I don't say that lightly, but just how real it is to be a volunteer firefighter, like, on the clock all the time. But the most important thing I would emphasize for listeners is that he said, if you live in the Western United States, you have an obligation to yourself and your family to download the Watch Duty app. And I did, and I want to take my family members' phones and make them download it, because it gives you CAL FIRE real-time information, where fire retardant drops are happening, where the fire breaks are, all in real time. What CAL FIRE knows, you know. It's such an amazing resource. I love that he connected me with it, and I hope everybody, given where we live, is about it too.
1: That's amazing. What's the title of that app one more time?
0: Watch Duty.
1: Watch Duty. All right, I'm going to download that ASAP, because, yes, we have been very closely tracking the timber fire, but just by going online, you know, onto CAL FIRE. But this is awesome. This is really great, especially, I mean, obviously, like you said, anyone that lives in the Western United States, but out in Carmel Valley in Big Sur, we are threatened a lot. So it's really important to have the information at your fingertips.
0: Yeah, couldn't agree more.
1: Well, Mark, thank you so very much for beaming in from Hotlanta. I can't wait to get your hot tips about hot chicken and cold watermelon milkshakes.
0: Oh, yeah. I had some, like, it's hot. I had some Serrano apple and peach, some other pepper, hot sauces on some incredible, like, baked oysters and blackened redfish last night. There's a lot of food for thought happening, and just an incredible city in the heart of Georgia.
1: Love it. Well, thanks again, bud, and we'll, of course, dive in next Friday.
0: Stay gooder, get out there, and feed your curiosity.
1: Love it. Well, that's our buddy Mark C. Anderson for Friday Found Treasures, brought to you by Edible Monterey Bay. We got some great music on the way. Sylvanesso, Tears for Fears, Cage of the Elephant, and more. Just after we check in with some local friends who know that local radio works. Right here on KRNI.
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0: It was St. Motel, my type corner shop with a brim full of Asha. Wilco's out of sight. New one from Cage the Elephant, Beaches in Tennessee. Tears for Fears, Everybody Wants to Rule the World. And brand new one from Sylvanesso, Hot Slob. To kick off that block of music right here on your locals radio station for the Monterey Bay, KRML. Justin Jones hanging out with you this Friday afternoon. And you're right in time for your KRML concert calendar. 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Tonight, you got Monterey Car Week's premier after party, Club Lobby. And then tomorrow night, Maria Bamford on the 22nd Sun Kill Moon. September 1st, Molcat Dolma Band. On the 2nd, Tad Benoit. The 3rd brings Catch a Fire. And on September 12th, Peter Rowan and Friends. 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On the 26th, Alex Lucero Band. 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Then to the Felton Music Hall Fantastic Fun dance show tonight, the Polish Ambassador. Tomorrow night, another great band we love here on the station, Penny and Sparrow, will be in town. Sunday the 16th, Twin Fin, the Kings of the East Coast Tour. 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WITCH on August 28th, and on the 29th, the Hold Up the Buying Time Tour. 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And there's your KRML concert calendar for this Friday afternoon. We got some fantastic tracks coming up for you. Brand new one from Johnny Blue Skies and the Dark Clouds on deck. 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

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When I'm not spooking, I'm tuning in to KRML. Mm-hmm.

Great new one from Shaggy Graves, When the Love is New. Eddie Vedder, You've Got to Hide Your Love Away. And fresh one from Rhiannon Giddens, Carolina Rain. To kick off your hour right here on your locals radio station for the Monterey Bay, KRML. Jasmine Jones hanging out with you this Friday afternoon. Just happens to be National Creamsicle Day, so definitely get your hands on one of those pops. I'm all about it. And let's take another look at that weather outside, brought to you by Oyster Town, with some exciting new additions. They got their O-Town Espresso Bar, serving up classic espresso drinks, seasonal specials, and pastries Monday through Saturday, 8 a.m. to 1 p.m. You can stop by Wednesday or Thursday evenings around 5 p.m. for live New Orleans jazz. Enjoy local halibut fish tacos on Wednesday, lobster rolls on Monday, and happy hour Monday through Saturday from 4:30 to 5:30 p.m. So many reasons to bring it on down to Oyster Town. Sunshine in the sky for most this afternoon. You have highs in the upper 60s, mid-70s inland, 10 to 20 mile per hour winds. Clouds rolling in overnight, temperatures dipping into the upper 50s, and then very similar conditions for your weekend. Maybe a few degrees warmer inland and more cloud cover on the peninsula come Sunday for Concord. Port of Fair conditions out on the bay, 1 to 3 foot waves, onshore winds up to 10 knots, and get a low tide just before 6:30. Sun will be setting at 8:01, last light 8:29. Got some great music ahead for you. The Jazz of Brooklyn played a spectacular show at Pop and Hiss a few weeks back. Ramones, They Might Be Giants, Jane, and more coming at you just after we check in with some local friends who know that local radio works right here on KRML.

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0: The Sand City West End celebration is almost here, and there are even more reasons to mark August 22nd and 23rd on the calendar. 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

Hey, everybody out there listening to KRML, this is Jack Johnson, and I can't wait to be spending some more time there. I like it so much, I even put you in a song one time.

0: As a part of your local music spotlight brought to you by the Monterey Regional Airport, that was Audio 37 with Holler of a Dying Sun. After losing close friend and bandmate Celeste to cancer in 2020, Edu Dana and Chloe wrote and released the album Goodbye with a Bad Light in 2022. After writing, recording, and releasing such a deeply personal work, it became very difficult to find the energy to continue to be creative within the context of the band. They decided to clean the slate by putting the music from the Bad Light aside and just to have fun jamming, eventually asking Davey to join the band on bass. And after recording their first round of songs, they decided to name the current band Audio 37. And you can see them live next weekend, August 22nd, at Sand City's West End Celebration. Also, when you're there, you heard from The Clash. This is Radio Clash. And the Mountain Goats' latest, the hilariously titled Charlie Sheen Reaches Out to the Feds, based on a true story. Look it up. Very good. All that right here on your locals radio station for the Monterey Bay, KRML, Jasmine Jones, taking you through your Friday afternoon with fantastic tracks. Brand new solo effort with a new sound from Brandon Flowers coming up, Tom Petty, Ben Harper, G-Love, and more. Just after we hear from some local folks who believe that local radio works. Right here on KRML. 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

0: New track from Monrovia, Heavyfoot, The Police, Bring On The Night, and Peter Bjorn and John with Young Folks. To kick off the hour right here on your locals radio station for the Monterey Bay KRML. Jesmyn Jones with you this Friday afternoon. Another look at the weather outside, brought to you by Folktale Winery and Vineyards. 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Sunshine with a few passing clouds this afternoon. Highs in the upper 60s to mid 70s inland and 10 to 20 mile per hour winds. Clouds rolling in overnight. Temperatures dipping into the upper 50s. And then your weekend's going to bring very similar conditions. Maybe a few degrees warmer inland and a few more clouds on the peninsula, especially come Concourse Sunday. Port of air conditions out on the bay, 1 to 3 foot waves. Onshore winds up to 10 knots. Low tide just before 6:30. Then the sun will be setting at 8:01, last light 8:29. Got some great music ahead for you. Jack Johnson, Bob Marley and the Wailers, Rodrigo y Gabriela, The Who, and more. Just after we check in with some local folks who know that local radio works. Right here on KRML.
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3: 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Well, I had one by my
4: side. There's no combination of words I can put on the back of a postcard. No song that I can sing, but I can try for your heart and our dreams.

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But I know that they'll be gone. 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For tomorrow night you see that they'll

0: Merci beaucoup. We'll see you next time. Thank you all so much. Mahalo nui loa.
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0: is Caroline Rose. 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Sponge with Plowed. Arcade Fire. Keep the car running. Fish is Julius. And my morning jacket, one big holiday. To kick off your hour right here on your locals radio station for the Monterey Bay, KRML. Justin Jones hanging out with you this Friday afternoon. And as it is about 4:20 p.m., you're right in time for your Canna conversation. We got a good buddy Jimmy on the line coming from your award-winning, locally owned dispensary, Big Sur Canna Botanicals. Jimmy, how are you this Friday?
1: Doing great. How are you doing?
0: Not bad. I mean, surviving car week. I wonder what's the scene been like down there at the shop? Like some new tourists, you know, maybe locals are kind of like avoiding coming out. What's the scene?
1: Yeah, it's kind of a weird phenomenon for me anyways. A lot of our locals tend to stay away during car week or big events, and so we get an influx of new people. So it's kind of a nice little change of pace. I mean, we miss our locals, but it's good to see new people at the same time.
0: Absolutely, absolutely. I mean, green tourism, big time. And then, you know, the locals will come back twofold next week, right?
1: Yeah, exactly.
0: I love it. Well, what kind of deals and specials are we looking at for the weekend?
1: So right now, running through, we have P2 is doing an ongoing deal. It's a buy one, get one. The get one is a mango haze. That's a really nice sativa for the brand, but it's a mix and match for any of the other ones. And then we also have, starting tomorrow, be 30% off Papa and Barclays, which are gummies, which are a really great brand. Really nice ratios for just about everybody to kind of capitalize on. And then we also have, going this weekend, we have Raw Garden, plus Sleep Skews are going for buy one, get one as well. We have Nasha at 20% off, Friendly Brands at 25% off, Turn at 40% off. Some just really great deals and flower and concentrates for people who are looking for them. And mentioning flower, we just got a big drop from 710 Labs. We got a Z Pie and Rucker. Really great strains, great nose to them, really top shelf flower. And with that, we also got a drop from Team Elite Genetics, which has been very popular as of late.
0: Amazing. You guys always got the new stuff. I love it. And now, if you're a visitor listening, you got to come in. And if you're curious, come in Big Sur Canna Botanicals. They have the most friendly and educated bud tenders that can help you through whatever journey you are after. So many incredible deals. There's a reason why you guys are always awarded best of. And speaking of best of, it's time to vote for Monterey County's best of. And I know you guys are always winning best dispensary, but it's a great time to cast your love if you were a fan of Big Sur Canna Botanicals. We are also nominated as well. So get on there and vote, right, Jimmy?
1: No, yeah, exactly. No, we wouldn't be here without our customers and everything like that. So we appreciate everybody voting for us. And, you know, hopefully we can be reigning defending champs for the dispensaries again. But, you know, again, we wouldn't be here without our customers.
0: Absolutely. I second that. Well, thank you so very much. Good luck getting through the rest of car week. And we'll get in with you again next Friday. How about it?
1: Sounds great. Look forward to it.
0: Absolutely. 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We got some great music on the way. Mumford & Sons, The Boss, Oz & Motley, and more. 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

0: The Sacred Souls, Any Old Fool, their fresh one. George Thorogood, I Drink Alone, live version of that. Ty Verde's A-OK. Oza Motley's America, The Boss with the River, a new one from Mumford & Sons, and listing a little help from Chris Stapleton here. To kick off that set for you right here on your locals radio station for the Monterey Bay, KRML. Jasmine Jones with you this Friday afternoon with another look towards the timber fire burning down in Big Sur. It has burned over 4,500 acres and is about at 7% containment. Of course, a massive force of over 1,400 fire workers is down there defending homes and all the iconic landmarks and trying to keep it from creeping much further east. And of course, your donations of food can from restaurants to feed this huge staff of fire workers is fantastic, as well as just donating money. And you can do that at thebigsurbigshare.com. They're working to ensure that firefighters and residents have access to good food. So that's really important right now because a lot of those roads and access has been cut off. So those donations go directly to the community food needs. Speaking of access, of course, Highway 1 is closed to the public at milepost 41.5, and that's near the Big Sur Bakery, down to Julia Pfeiffer Burns State Park. But officials are warning people just not to go anywhere near Big Sur. Yes, it is car week. People like to go down there and rip around. And I know even some events have been impacted. I know the prestigious Pebble Beach Tour d'Elegance, they usually go down there. And organizers had to quickly reroute their path. Air quality along Monterey Peninsula is hovering at moderate levels. Smoke is mixing a bit into the marine layer, causing a noticeable odor, especially in the mornings, before clearing slightly in the afternoons. And luckily, that marine layer has brought cooler temperatures and higher humidity to help ground crews. A couple nights ago, passing thunderstorms that brought erratic winds and over 40 lightning strikes, briefly forcing firefighters to retreat. The fire continues to push east to the remote Los Padres National Forest Wilderness, but flames backing down steep mountain slopes towards the coast still threaten over 500 structures. You can keep an eye on this. Like we mentioned during Friday Found Treasures, there's a fantastic app called Watch Duty where you get the CAL FIRE information in real time as they are receiving it. And if you want to donate, go to thebigsurbigshare.com. We got some great music on the way. Metric's fresh one up next after a quick little break right here on KRML.
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